0: People walked off the Wave Hill cattle station in the Northern Territory, protesting poor working conditions. Their actions led to the National Land Rights Movement. The festival on Gurindji Country gets underway today. Turning to sport, the Gold Coast Suns have won their last match of the 2026 AFL season, defeating St Kilda 14-19-103 to 12-8-80. Saints star Bradley Hill had 42 disposals in his 300th AFL match. He's the ninth First Nations player to reach the milestone.
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3: This is The Guardian.
4: Regid Ahmed here on Gadigal Land with the full story. Donald Trump's war in Iran, Russia's war in Ukraine, and of course the climate crisis. These are the main driving forces behind our move towards renewable energy in Australia. But while we're being pushed inexorably towards cleaner technologies, how we feel about that transition is another thing altogether. In fact, new research has found that organised campaigns against wind and solar farms are working, undermining general support for renewable energy. Today, environment and climate correspondent Graham Redfern on where Australia falls down in its trans renewable energy and who is to blame.
5: Hey, Regid, how are you?
4: I'm good. I want to start by asking you, what surprised you about this survey into attitudes towards renewable energy in Australia?
5: Yeah, so I have been looking at this, and I should say the Facebook algorithm definitely knows I've been looking at this, because I feel like I'm a living case study here. Every second or third post that I get now is somebody complaining about renewable energy. I think Facebook is convinced that I might be a One Nation renewable energy hating voter. My YouTube algorithm isn't much different either. I'm almost convinced that there's not a single person in Australia that likes renewable energy, but we know that's not true.
4: And how do we know that's not true? Tell us about this and what it found.
5: This is the level of, they call it deep support in Australia for the renewable energy transition and all of the technologies as well that are part of that. It's done by a company called 89 Degrees East. And it's led by a social researcher called Dr. Rebecca Huntley. What they're trying to do is work out, where is the community's head at? With a lot of these surveys, it's shallow. They ask someone a question, do you like solar power? And they go, yeah, okay. And they tick a box. This is not doing that. This is asking four questions to try and understand just how much they do actually support renewables. So they're asking them things like, do you personally support it? Do you think it's good for Australia? Would you talk about it positively to your friends? And how much support do you think the rest of the community has got? And this is where the first really interesting part of this comes in. About 62%, something like that, where there is deep support. And he'd also find some interesting, what the researchers call a perception gap. One is, that, for example, that 62% of people, again, same number, but it's 62% of people think that the amount of renewable energy generation in Australia is below 30%, but it's actually about 46%. So people think that we are a lot further back in this journey than we really are. And that's just one of these perception gaps that they've uncovered.
4: So in terms of the little social media example you just gave us, that basically shows us that people personally might be quite keen on renewables, but they have this view that everybody else isn't.
5: Yeah, they think that everyone else in the community is against it. And so that stops them from saying positive things about it. It maybe makes them feel that if they do speak out, there might be some intimidation or they might lose some friends. I think the social media algorithms are really good at reinforcing this.
4: The survey did say, well, people are really enthusiastic about electric cars. There's different forms of renewables that they like. But it did find that there was a genuine drop in support for a particular type of renewable projects, onshore wind and solar farms.
5: Yes. The drop is quite small, but if you like, it's 1 or 2 percentage points here and there, depending on the question that they asked. But if you think that we're in a situation where the government definitely is supporting a very rapid transition and it wants to have a social license to push these projects through and to push this policy through, then those numbers need to be going up. And they're not. They're either stagnating or they're falling. Dr. Rebecca Huntley, who, as I said, led this research, she says that the golden number here is about 70%. You get to 70% and there's a feeling that that means a strong social license for the transition or for these different pieces of technology. It's not there yet and it's not getting there. So then we kind of have to ask, well, why not? Why is it that people don't want to talk about these technologies as much to their friends?
4: Well, that's exactly the question I want to ask you, because you do report on this heavily. What is it about campaigns or any kind of conversation around onshore wind and solar farms that might have led to this drop in support?
5: If you're living in a rural community and you're active on Facebook and you like looking at YouTube and things like that, then you're going to come across videos of people who look like you and sound like you and are like you. There are other farmers and other landholders complaining about renewables, sometimes really quite vociferously. And while the number of those people may be quite small, they may be in a minority in the community. If you're sitting at home looking at that, you're going to go, God, everybody hates this stuff. I don't want to go out and talk positively about it because I might get victimized in the community. We know that some of these campaigns are genuine community campaigns and there's genuine concerns. And I really don't want to kind of suggest that everything is coming up roses in rural areas. There are lots of problems and we can talk a little bit about that because the industry has actually said, Jackie Trad, who is the chief executive of the Clean Energy Council, she said that the industry has got a real problem here with trust. She said they just don't have it in rural areas. And she said that what the communities believe determines what gets built.
4: So let's pull those two things apart, first of all, because we do want to reflect on what the genuine concerns are. But in terms of what we might see on social media, are we seeing problems with misinformation? Are we seeing it coming down to politicking from some political parties who don't have the climate crisis as part of their platform? What's going on there?
5: Things get mixed. So people get messages from organised campaigns. All these groups have run and are running organised campaigns. And a big part of that is, let's find people who don't like renewables, let's interview them, and let's put that information out there. Again, I'm not saying that the people who are being interviewed are not sincere about what their concerns are. But there is misinformation mixed in with that. And a lot of it comes down to a couple of claims. One is that the reason that people's electricity prices have been going up is because of renewable energy. And they think that somehow the energy system is less reliable than it was before. And that's also because of renewables. Those are two really, really big pieces of information that are out there. I've described this as like the big political lie that conservatives have placed on communities. They've said the reason your electricity prices are going up is because of renewables and it's because of all this net zero rubbish. And that is not true. The reason why people's electricity prices have gone up, well, it started with the war in Ukraine. Our electricity prices are linked to high international gas and coal prices. So that's been one of the main drivers for an increase in people's electricity prices. It's really got very, very little to do with renewable energy. And in fact, if we look at the wholesale price of electricity, which makes up about a third of people's bills, that's dropped by about 47% in the last 12 months, according to the Australian Energy Market Operator. And then if we look at this issue around reliability, people have this perception that we're getting blackouts all the time, but we actually just don't. There's been some research that's found that less than 1% of outages are actually down to a lack of power, which may have something to do with the amount of renewables in the system. So 99% of the time when we have outages, I talked to Alison Reeve, who's the head of the energy program at the Grattan Institute. She said it's mostly rats getting into substations and people driving into power poles that cause localized blackouts. There's obviously lots of other things, but it's nearly always to do with the network. the poles, the wires, or the towers. And it's almost nothing to do with renewables.
4: So we've got some people saying online that there are these criticisms to do with renewables that aren't accurate, but there are genuine concerns in regional and rural areas, especially when it comes to wind and solar projects. So what are those?
5: There definitely are. So people are worried about a lack of consultation, and the industry has been heavily criticised, even by its own industry body, that it's not done a good enough job of talking to the community about what's coming and what's being proposed. So communities are getting surprised. And if you surprise somebody with a big project, that's not going to bring trust, and it's not going to set the conversation in a way where the communities are going to be able to get good benefits. So that's one big one. Another one is that people are worried about what it's going to do maybe to their land values, or what a local project might do to the way that rainfall disperses along their property. What might it do to any biodiversity issues that are there, like sort of clearing of trees and things like that? These are all issues which really do need to be ironed out. And what I said in a column I wrote a couple of days ago was that I really don't think that when we have political leaders like, and we'll maybe talk about what Matt Canavan, Angus Taylor did last week, when we have political elites driving misinformation into the conversation, that's actually not going to help those communities get the most out of these projects that are coming to them, these large solar farms and these wind farms.
4: Coming up next, have renewable energy companies got it wrong? A lot of the renewable projects that we're talking about have really been pushed by Labor. It's their policy. But what about the role of opposition political parties? What are they saying? How much are they behind or not behind these projects?
5: Yeah, I mean, good question. I mean, and a really good example of this was a very recent episode of the Carl Stefanovic show. Carl Stefanovic hosted what he described as the Great Net Zero Debate in a cattle sale yard near Rockhampton. And on the debate panel was Matt Canavan, the Nationals leader, Angus Taylor, the Liberal leader, and Colin Boyce, who's an MP up in that region who is not a fan of climate science generally. We had Angus Taylor seemingly trialing a new kind of little phrase where he was saying that renewable energy drives up prices and drives down reliability.
4: Oh, so we haven't heard that before.
5: Well, we've heard versions of it, but it's kind of a nice, tight little political phrase. But as I've said, renewable energy has not driven up prices. There's very little evidence for it. What he doesn't talk about, for example, is there's some interesting work from the CSIRO very recently that looked at, well, what would happen if we didn't have a net zero policy? What would happen to electricity prices? Is there a cheaper route here that we could take? And the answer was no. Because we've got a lot of electricity generation in the system that needs to be replaced, all these old coal plants, for example, if you replace them with coal plants, you're still spending millions and millions and millions of dollars for that new capacity. You have to spend whatever. So your prices are going to go up, whatever happens. One of their solutions, of course, is nuclear, probably one of the most expensive forms of electricity that you could put on the grid if it was legal. And then we had Matt Canavan, who, again, came up with quite a catchy little line when he talked about a project called Net Zero Australia, which he said were smart people at the University of Melbourne and Princeton and the University of Queensland. And he said, oh, this group has said that you're going to have to cover 12 million hectares of Australia with this stuff, the stuff being wind turbines and solar farms. And that, he said, was the same space as two Tasmanias. Again, it's really catchy. I went to Net Zero Australia and said, is this right? And their most recent report suggests that the direct footprint to completely decarbonize Australia's grid would be 500,000 hectares, 24 times less than the two Tasmanias that Matt Canavan claims.
4: So there's a lot of distrust around there, because you do hear people in regional communities talk about how you know, this is power generated for the cities, but there's nothing in it for us.
5: Yeah. And the Clean Energy Council that represents the renewables industry has proposed last week or so that there needs a scheme where renewable companies that are running projects have to have a fixed fee for every megawatt hour that goes into communities. That's one of their solutions to this problem. And it actually does show, there's been other research that shows that when communities actually get some financial return that's real, that the level of opposition tends to fall away. When we've had past resource booms, like you've had coal come through and coal and gas and even gold going even further back, communities can point to libraries and town halls and art centres that were built with the money from those big industries coming in.
4: So they saw the benefit of fossil fuels.
5: They can see it. It's there. It's a physical thing. They go, look, coal built that or gas built that.
4: So Graham, does that mean that renewable energy companies have been doing it all wrong?
5: I think it's been incredibly patchy, is what I would say. Where it's not been done well is where you get people making complaints, and those complaints go everywhere else. It's important probably we don't fall into the trap, and we almost have here, by saying, look, in the communities, everybody hates it. And actually, the surveys show that that's not right. Actually, there is good support. It's not good enough.
4: And surely then, perhaps, if renewable energy companies aren't showing and putting the benefits of renewable energy projects back in the community, doesn't that make misinformation campaigns and politicking more successful? Because it's tapping into something that's there.
5: And it's also it's filling a gap. People are looking around going, well, what's in this for us? And then somebody comes along and says, well, I don't know what's in it for you, but I'll tell you what, it's going to raise your electricity prices, it's going to damage the environment, it's going to make your electricity less reliable. And they all go, oh, well, I'm on board with that. And you can see how very quickly a misinformation campaign can tap into an existing sort of disquiet in the community. And that's problematic.
4: If it just requires renewable energy companies to rethink and share some profits, that's essentially what we're talking about. What would it take to make that happen?
5: The industry in its annual summit a week or two ago said that they really need to see a national legislated scheme. They're looking to do some work with the federal government to try and agree a national scheme that could be rolled out everywhere. But they are also calling on the companies doing this work that they really, really need to do the consultation better. It needs to be genuine.
4: So what do experts tell you about the possibility of legislation to force a redistribution of some of the benefits, especially when we have the politicians you're talking about who are just generally opposed to these projects?
5: It's early days. The industry only raised this issue as an idea a couple of weeks ago, but I will say that I think we have been aware of this problem and this lack of consistency in the approach that renewable energies are taking. We've been aware of that for a couple of years. That is not news to the federal government or to state governments either. So I guess you would have to hope that wherever the policy takes them, it takes them to a place where communities are getting genuinely consulted and they get genuine benefits that are long-lasting.
4: Graham, thank you so much for talking to us today.
5: Thanks, Richard.
4: That was environment and climate correspondent Graham Redfern. This episode was produced by Taylor Strano, sound design and mixing by Lou Hill, and the executive producer of Full Story is Hannah Parks. Don't forget to subscribe or follow Full Story wherever you listen to podcasts. You can also leave a review. I'm Regan Ahmed. See you soon.
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1: Good morning, I'm Laura Devoy. The mayor of Kangaroo Island says he doesn't want an outbreak of bird flu to deter visitors. More than 1,000 dead birds were found on three islands off the coast of South Australia this week. They are presumed to have died from the H5 strain of avian influenza. Michael Pengilly told the ABC he still wants to encourage people to visit Kangaroo Island.
2: We don't want to discourage anyone coming here. It's still Kangaroo Island, still animals everywhere. There's still birds everywhere, but this is developing, and history shows that they do develop and then potentially do drop off. California left in 6 months, I believe. Another area 9 months, so we just hope it goes away fast.
1: Anyone who comes across a dead or sick bird is urged to report it to the Emergency Animal Disease Hotline on 1800 675 888. The growing demand for treatment for people facing drug and alcohol problems is emerging as a concerning trend, and the Australasian Therapeutic Communities Association is calling for more action. Approximately 500,000 people are attempting to access rehab and detoxification services, but the alcohol and other drug sector is reportedly chronically underfunded. Speaking to National Radio News, Chair of the Association, Jared Byrne, says people living in regional and rural communities are particularly struggling to access help.
3: In regional areas, we know that there are tens of thousands of people from previous research that are having issues with drugs and alcohol and can't access any kind of service. There's not the service system capacity there to meet their needs, and by that I'm talking about the non-government drug and alcohol sector.
1: The CEO of the Sydney Swans says the off-field actions of five players will not define the club. Earlier this week, the club suspended the players, who were allegedly involved in an incident in Melbourne on Monday morning, for the rest of the season. The alleged incident is being investigated by Victoria Police. On Sunday, the club will be hosting its first AFLW-AFL doubleheader at the SCG. CEO Matthew Pavlich says he doesn't want the actions of the suspended players to affect those who weren't involved.
4: Failure is not fatal. Everyone makes mistakes. These are significant mistakes from a bunch of our players, but that won't define us, and it's the courage to continue the count. So we get the opportunity this weekend with both AFLW team and our AFL team to represent us really, really firmly.
1: The United Nations has condemned Russia's latest attack on Ukraine, which killed 17 people and injured more than 40. Seven people died after a nine-storey apartment building caught alight as a result of the strikes. A school and a children's hospital were damaged, and the mayor of Kyiv has declared a day of mourning. The UN says attacks against civilians and civilian infrastructure are a clear violation of international humanitarian law, and they must stop immediately. This year's Gurindji Freedom Day Festival is marking the 60th anniversary of the Wave Hill walk-off. On August 23, 1966, 200 Gurindji, Mudbara and Walpuri people walked off the Wave Hill cattle station in the Northern Territory, protesting poor working conditions. Their actions led to the National Land Rights Movement. The festival on Gurindji country gets underway today. Turning to sport, the Gold Coast Suns have won their last match of the 2026 AFL season, defeating St Kilda 14-19-103 to 12-8-80. Saints star Bradley Hill had 42 disposals in his 300th AFL match. He's the ninth First Nations player to reach the milestone.
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0: Hello and welcome to The Wire, your national and independent coverage of current affairs right across Australia on community and Indigenous radio. I'm Emma Watsky, coming to you from Radio Adelaide here in Tandunya, on the lands of Kanamina. Our team pays our deepest respect to Elders past, present and emerging. We extend this respect to all First Nations listeners and to the rightful custodians of the lands you're listening in from. And today on the show...
1: These companies are dodgy. They are taking Australians for every penny that we're worth, and it is absolutely disgraceful that our government hasn't decided to rein them in.
0: The federal government's long-awaited gambling reforms target advertisements and incentives, but advocates say the laws don't go far enough and exclude several recommendations from the Murphy Report. Also, should we be eating more insects? It's a question presented as part of National Science Week. And later...
2: To risk what would be the golden goose, which is the limestone coast for the South Australian economy, and to lose it if or when everything goes south is just unconscionable.
0: Members of the Limestone Coast community and councils joined to deliver an open letter pushing for a permanent ban to fracking in the area. This comes as the state government attempts to end a 10-year moratorium. We'll have this and more for you over the next half hour. We're on air across Australia thanks to the Community Radio Network and the support from the Community Broadcasting Foundation. First up, the government has passed the National Disability Insurance Scheme reforms, leaving disability advocates outraged and concerned. The coalition struck a deal with Labor in the Senate on Tuesday evening, with changes intended to save an estimated $37.8 billion over the next 4 years. But controversial reforms will see approximately 240,000 people cut from the NDIS by 2031. From October, children under 8 with developmental delays or low to moderate autism will be redirected from the scheme. The Wire's Taylor Viskich spoke to Children and Young People with Disability Australia CEO Skye Kokoski-Moore.
3: CIDA joins with the rest of the disability community in being incredibly disappointed that the bill did pass. Over the last 2 months, the community has expressed significant concerns about the impact this legislation is going to have on the lives of people with disability.
4: If you feel comfortable, can you share some insight into the general sentiment among families and children with disabilities?
3: We were really pleased to see the bill was amended to reflect the fact that there is a difference between general parental responsibility and the additional support needs a child with disability has. We were also pleased to see the legislation now reflects not all support is going to be appropriately provided by a parent or caregiver. We're still concerned that by insisting that parents are responsible for significant supports for children, that they're going to place more families into crisis.
4: States, territories and advocates have expressed concerns about the lack of safeguarding for alternative foundational supports. And with the Thriving Kids program being implemented, do you think this system is equipped to handle them?
3: On the one hand, the government is moving to remove people from the NDIS and restrict access to it while alternative supports aren't yet in place. Thriving Kids is due to roll out in October this year, but Queensland hasn't even signed up to the scheme. And now the minister has flagged programs like Thriving Teens, which he wants operational by January 2028. There's no doubt that these supports will need to be in place, but simply saying that won't make it so. When we spoke to parents and caregivers and young people with disability, the kind of supports they said that they needed were things like allied health, support workers, even respite care. At this point, it's really unclear whether any of those supports are going to be provided by the states and territories, and so there's going to be a huge gap in what the NDIS does do and what foundational supports will do.
0: To Neil Lamb, interim CEO of First Peoples Disability Network, says the NDIS reforms have sparked additional concern around access to local and culturally safe services.
5: There's no promise or guarantee in there that there will be a cultural validation of any reassessment tool. And the other thing is that we just don't know if there's going to be culturally safe and locally available services for MOB. And so none of this was provided in the legislation, and no safeguards for MOB, nothing to do with culture. And what happens for people around sorry business if people can't be contacted for 90 days and their supports can be cut off? It's a really big concern because we know people especially out in rural remote areas, mail is unreliable. If they can't be contacted by phone, then effectively their services can be cut. And so we need some service, some supports and some safeguards for our mob.
4: What would a culturally safe version of this reform look like?
5: One of the fundamental things about the NDIS is that Indigenous NDIS participants make up 8%, but only 1% of providers are First Nations organisations. So what we're really looking for is that the government invests in funding First Nations NDIS providers and supporting new and upcoming NDIS providers so that they can develop and get out there and work with our communities. We also really consider that the government needs to support existing ACOs who are out, and not just community health organisations, but other ACOs as well, to provide services for mob where they exist in community.
4: And First Nations people with disability obviously experience significantly greater disparity. What impact do you think these cuts or changes could have on First Nations communities in the future, especially considering these other systemic issues?
5: It could be absolutely devastating. And for mob with disability, it impacts across all areas of life. You know, we're looking at things like child protection. We know that more of our children go into child protection because they either have a disability or because one or both of their parents have disabilities. We know that our young people are more likely to go into the criminal justice system because they have disabilities and they have never either been diagnosed or are receiving the supports they require. It's harder to be able to go to cultural events and things that

0: 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The Wire, taking an independent look at what's happening in Australia and around the world. 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
1: Six councils, community members, health, wine and business representatives joined forces on the steps of South Australia's Parliament, calling for a permanent ban on fracking in South Australia's Limestone Coast. The collective presented an open letter urging politicians to reject state government plans to overturn a 10-year moratorium, which would end a ban on controversial gas fracking in the region 2 years early. SA Labor has maintained the move wouldn't approve fracking in the southeast, with proposals still subject to regulatory processes. To hear more, I spoke with Limestone Coast Protection Alliance Chair Angus Ralton.
2: Yeah, people are just absolutely shocked from the first announcement, and people are still dumbfounded to the rationale behind this decision. There's nothing that warrants putting at risk multi-generational benefit for South Australia for something that's only going to last a maximum of 10 years.
1: The community came together in an open letter and I'm aware met at the steps of Parliament on Tuesday. What was the atmosphere? What was the kind of response from the community?
2: It was fantastic. We got a really good reception from people in Adelaide. It was great to have that support and I dare say we'll see that continue and grow. It was fantastic also from the politicians that attended. We had Travis Fatchin, our local independent from Mount Gambier, Jason Virgo, our local One Nation from MacKillop, both in attendance. We had Mel Selwood, who introduced a bill to ban fracking in the Limestone Coast, which was absolutely fantastic. We urged all political parties to get behind that. And we had the Liberal Party, Nicola Centifari as well, who spoke really well in defence of the Limestone Coast. It was really good.
1: I guess, to what extent do the region's local government bodies share a stance on pushing for a permanent legislative ban instead of this kind of, 10-year regulatory review sort of situation?
2: Yeah, so this is the great thing about the open letter. We have absolutely every local council supporting us in asking for a permanent ban. Every local government association, everybody's on lockstep. Everybody understands what's at stake and everybody is acting in the best interest of not only the Limestone Coast, but the state as a whole in making sure that this doesn't go ahead.
1: And SA Labor have said that the end to the ban wouldn't approve hydraulic fracture stimulation or what's known as fracking activity, but would remove a blanket restriction so that any future proposals can be assessed under South Australia's existing framework. They've also claimed that this would ensure that South Australia retains the ability to consider potential future domestic gas supply while maintaining strong protections for groundwater, environment and industry. How do you respond to this?
2: Yeah, they're weird words. They say that we just want to conduct the science and let the science take its course. We've done the science. We've had the science done before. It didn't come out favourably in terms of the way that gas in the Limestone Coast would operate. You've got issues of well integrity that are well documented throughout the industry, throughout the world. The failure rates are just not acceptable, and we only need one to fail. They need to guarantee these wells in perpetuity. They cannot. So therefore, that's just a non-starter.
1: More broadly speaking, fracking attempts have been of major concern across the country. What do you think this says?
2: Every region is unique, and every region will have their own reasons for rejecting fracking. We know that with the different, unique makeups, every region has a different risk factor and a different aspect on what they're trying to protect. We can't destroy our food bowl to try and get a little bit of fuel for a small amount of time. There are different methods that the government can entertain, different markets they can look at to shore up supply, but to risk what would be the golden goose, which is the Limestone Coast for the South Australian economy, to risk that and to lose it if or when everything goes south is just unconscionable.
1: SA Labor's attempt to end the moratorium early was actually blocked by Liberal, One Nation and the Greens. From what I understand, the South Australian Greens have introduced a bill to Parliament to permanently ban fracking in the Limestone Coast, as you mentioned earlier. So
2: yes.
1: Where to now and what are your hopes?
2: we like

0: like to see One Nation and the Liberal Party support this this bill, see it through the upper house, and then it will put the pressure back on the Labor Party to explain themselves. And hopefully we need like local people within the party, like Claire Striven, to stand up to the powers that are pushing this and just say enough's enough. We need people with a bit of courage to cross the floor. We need support, and we're gonna fight for it.
1: Limestone Coast Protection Alliance Chair Angus Ralton speaking with me. The federal government will pass long-awaited legislation reform aimed at restricting gambling advertising. This comes 3 years after the Murphy Report, which provided 31 recommendations. But advocates and academics say reforms don't go far enough, as Australia has the highest gambling losses per capita in the world, losing $32 billion this year alone. Co-chair of GLEE, gambling harm lived experience expert Kate Seselja, is calling for wholesale reforms on gambling to help Australians who are experiencing major exploitation. The Wire's Sam Giorgio spoke with Ms. Seselja to find out more.
2: I have been working as an advocate for gambling reform for about 14 years, since almost taking my life in 2012 after experiencing 15 years of gambling harm. And I work as part of GLEE and as an advocate nationally to fight for Australians that are being absolutely exploited to death by land-based and online gambling and the lack of consumer protections that exist in this country, making us the nation most harmed by gambling in the world per adult population.
3: I know the recent reforms and news on gambling has focused on sports betting and advertisement, mm-hmm. but how should the government look towards other gambling reforms as a whole, considering things like casino games and pokies?
2: The government needs to do wholesale reforms of all forms of gambling, and what we've seen in the last week is gain further evidence of them just refusing to tackle it through a public health lens and essentially asking industry what they feel comfortable with compromising on, and that is evidenced through the tinkering with inducements rather than actually banning them, which was recommended 3 years ago by the Murphy Inquiry.
3: They've also added a new change, which would mean that gambling companies have to identify high-risk customers themselves and ban them from being pushed. I believe it's inducements. Is that a safe way to run?
2: It is absolute ludicrousy to put the people in charge of harm in charge of solutions. We have decades of proof that this industry at every single turn has chosen to refine their products, make them more addictive, exploit new customers without not return proceeds of crime when they know that they have taken stolen monies. This is not an industry that is capable of safeguarding their customers in any way, shape or form.
3: Australian Institute Research Director Rod Campbell says new research found major gambling companies are winning billions while reporting little profit to the ATO.
4: It's a big problem in Australia. It's become a big cultural problem because of all the gambling ads that we see everywhere. We've had the Murphy Review a few years ago, a big parliamentary inquiry. It received bipartisan support, and it really laid out a roadmap for what to do on gambling in Australia. And to have the government wait so long and water everything down so much is disappointing and outrageous.
3: In that media release the Australian Institute published, it says that five of the largest online wagering companies won $5.4 billion in 2023 and 2024, but only reported a $0.4 billion in profit. Which companies were these, and how exactly do their profit margins work to allow only 2% of their winnings to be taxed?
4: What the Australian Tax Office data shows about the big five gambling companies, we're talking here about Sportsbet, Tabcorp, Bet365, PointsBet. So across those five companies, yeah, they won $5.4 billion from Australian gamblers in 2023-24. So that's not just the money they took, that's the money they took less the winnings that they paid out. But when it came to tax time, they convinced the Australian Tax Office that they only made a profit across all five of them of $0.4 billion dollars. And so our recent report has been looking at where the hell did that other $5 billion go? Because it's certainly not going to public revenue to help fund gambling harm reduction. In terms of trying to understand where the hell does all the money go? So some of it goes on advertising. Another big chunk of it goes to the horse racing industry. You hear in coverage of this, you'll hear the Prime Minister saying, oh, gambling is very important for the sports bodies. They like to talk about the AFL and the NRL and Cricket Australia and Tennis Australia because these are organisations that lots of people have a positive association with. But they actually get the small change. The big money goes to the horse racing industry body. Those companies or those organisations, they're getting close to $1 billion a year.
1: Australian Institute Research Director Rod Campbell speaking with The Wire's Sam Giorgio.
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0: The thought of eating creepy crawlies isn't always appealing, but it's been happening across the world for tens of thousands of years. According to the CSIRO, currently insects are eaten by 2 billion people from 130 countries. So should we be eating more here in Australia? It was a question presented as part of National Science Week, with three insect species approved for commercial human consumption. To find out how these tiny critters could improve the bigger picture, including our circular economy, I attended a seminar hosted by Australian and New Zealand Forensic Science Society to speak with Kerry Wilkinson, Professor of Oenology from the University of Adelaide.
1: We have a really amazing and really diverse emerging insect industry in Australia, and probably most people aren't even aware that it even exists. With climate change, we're seeing more and more challenges coming, and so it's really important for us to understand that insects might actually be able to help us solve some of these problems. While we might think that some insects are gross or disgusting, they might actually play a really important role in helping us address some of the challenges we're going to face into the future.
0: You have been encouraging Australians to eat more insects. Can you tell me why?
1: The reason why we might encourage people to eat insects is that they're high in protein and other nutrients that are beneficial for our health. But also the idea is that they need less water, less feed and less space. Longer term, they may be a really good alternate source of protein into the future and help us address some of the issues around food security.
0: Other than that, what issues could eating insects solve? Can you elaborate on that bigger picture?
1: Besides as a food source for human consumption, insects actually offer potentially a bigger solution for the circular economy. We could be farming insects on food waste. Waste that currently is going to landfill that causes carbon dioxide emission issues. Instead, we could be rearing insects. Even if we can't convince people to eat those insects, they could be used for animal feed rather than taking protein sources that could be suitable for human consumption. We could be using insects to replace diets for things like chicken and fish and then help with that circular economy.
0: I guess environmental impacts, what could that look like?
1: So part of the argument for farming insects on food waste is that we can reduce the food waste that's ending up in landfill, and that on its own causes increased carbon dioxide emissions.
0: There's mixed opinions, but can you perhaps elaborate on some of the barriers on why people are maybe a little hesitant or don't eat insects?
1: When you think about insects, we don't normally grow up thinking of insects as food. In fact, if anything, some insects, things like cockroaches, for example, or blowflies, we think of them and associate them with food waste or spoilage. The idea that we might eat something that we normally think of as being spoiled food, it actually invokes this feeling of disgust. That's a really strong barrier in countries like Australia, where we're not familiar with insects as food.
0: What are some of the most consumed insects? Can you walk me through some of the more common ones and perhaps some of their descriptions around flavour profiles?
1: In Australia, the three species that can be farmed for human consumption are the house cricket, the yellow mealworm, and then the super mealworm. These are typically what you would be able to purchase, either in whole form or incorporated into other food products. But also there are native species, so things like the green tree ant, that have been used in traditional diets, and we're seeing them not so much as an alternate protein source, but just a novel food ingredient. They're kind of quirky. The green tree ant has really tangy citrus type flavours, so it's being used in other food products, so things like a green tree ant marmalade.
0: I tried some crickets and mealworms in there. It's a different texture. It's just something I'm not used to. But what's been some of the feedback from people that were maybe quite hesitant to eat insects?
1: At our recent university open day, I took along some cricket corn chips, and it was quite interesting because probably one in five people would balk at the idea of giving it a go, but four out of five would give it a go, and most people went, oh, they just taste like normal corn chips. These are actually really good.
0: You referred to some research in the talk. Why is it so important to kind of identify or work on that balance of texture or flavour profile?
1: If we're going to encourage people to eat insects more regularly, to help address some of these food security issues, that we may need to do that into the future, we're going to need to have food products that are tasty. So it's going to be really important that we're producing insect-based food products that people want to eat. So not only are they nutritionally good for us, but they're appealing.
0: We have this idea that modern Western society, we don't really eat insects, but they've been consumed historically.
1: So First Nations communities have a long history of eating native insect species. If we think about bush tucker, the things that come to mind might be witchetty grubs or even bogon moths. These were really rich protein sources for First Nations communities, and so were established as part of their diets.
0: What are some of the perceptions or questions around integrating insects into the food chain or the circular economy?
1: I think most people haven't really ever stopped to think about insect farms. If we think about a chicken, most people don't stop to think when they're at the supermarket buying a chicken, what did that chicken eat? But if we're asking people about insect farms, they are having questions around, what are we feeding the insect on? Are they going to be safe to eat? Could they have contaminants? Could they have disease? I think people want to know that the product's going to be safe and that someone's monitoring, regulating that.
0: Kerry Wilkinson, Professor of Oenology from the University of Adelaide, speaking with me. And unfortunately, that's the end of the show today. Thanks so much for being with me. I'm Emma Watsky from Radio Adelaide here in Tandunya. Stay tuned for tomorrow's show, brought to you from 4EB in Brisbane. The Wire is a weekday co-production between 2SER in Gadigal, Sydney, 4ZZZ and Radio 4EB in Meanjin, Brisbane, Sin Media in Nam, Melbourne, and Radio Adelaide, with the great support of the Community Broadcasting Foundation and the Community Radio Network. 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Thanks so much for your company, and we'll see you tomorrow evening on The Wire.

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92.1 Armidale Community Radio, your FM dial this afternoon, your lovely Friday afternoon going into your lunchtime if you're lucky enough to be having lunch. Keep me company. I've got great music for you. Okay, starting us off there was AC/DC, Rock and Roll Train, Stevie Wright, Guitar Band, and Bruce Springsteen, Cover Me. Now the Kinks, You Really Got Me.

Armidale's University of the Third Age. If you're retired, transitioning into retirement, or just wanting to keep your brain and body active, think about joining up with one of the 50 courses and activities offered by U3A.

0: feel good.
1: Oh, I hope you feel good too. 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James Brown, oh, he's very dynamic. Guy Sebastian, Like It Like That. Yeah, and I did sort of like it like that, the way James Brown did that. Very energetic. John Mellencamp, Cherry Bomb.

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BG starting us off on 92.1 FM this afternoon, 12 till 2. Donna Maria Colbrelli behind the mic. Good time music. Donna Maria and Nick. Nick will be back somewhere down the tracks. And Jive Talking there from the Bee Gees. Dr. Hook, walk right in, sit right down, turn on your radio. 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L King now, X's and O's, and then Dire Straits, Industrial Disease.

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1: Hello, I'm Laura Devoy. Origin Energy says the full bank account numbers of approximately 60 customers were accessed by hackers. The company was targeted in a cyber attack earlier this month. Around 900,000 current and former customers whose information was subjected to unauthorized access have already been contacted. Origin today also confirmed around 100 customers' ID document numbers were accessed and around 150,000 customers' numbers associated with government concession schemes or programs were also accessed. The Australian Federal Police has charged a man with foreign interference. The 27-year-old is a dual citizen of Australia and Russia. The AFP is expected to provide more details later today. The New South Wales government has thanked those involved in an 8-day search for a missing bushwalker. The body of Lily Hooper was found yesterday in the Natai National Park in the state's Southern Highlands. Emergency Services Minister Jihad Dib says emergency services and volunteers worked tirelessly to search for the 18-year-old.
2: The absolute heartbreak, the grief, our condolences, but also an appreciation too to those people who were out there who hoped and prayed like everybody right across the country that we would find this beautiful young girl alive and well. And unfortunately, our worst fears were realised. And we will make sure that we continue working as hard as we possibly can.
1: Police and the New South Wales State Emergency Service have apologised to Ms. Hooper's family, who were initially told she was found alive. Sydney Swans co-captain Callum Mills says he was extremely shocked after several players were allegedly involved in an incident in Melbourne earlier this week. Five players have been suspended for the rest of the season. The Swans say they are extremely disappointed in those players' actions. Victoria Police is investigating the alleged incident. Speaking publicly for the first time since it was revealed, Mills apologised to the club's AFLW players, staff, their family members and all women in the AFL community.
3: We take these allegations extremely seriously, and we hope the women involved are getting all the support they deserve. We're really disappointed of the actions of these five players, and as a playing group, we fully support the club's decision on the sanctions handed down.
1: The chief executive of Catholic Schools New South Wales has been dismissed amid allegations he potentially broke donation laws. The Independent Commission Against Corruption is investigating whether money was directed towards a conservative sub-faction of the New South Wales Liberal Party, known as the Reformers. Yesterday, Dallas McInerney, who denies wrongdoing, admitted he wiped his phone over the weekend after being asked to produce messages. In a statement, Catholic Schools New South Wales says the board has lost confidence in Mr. McInerney. A new Holocaust education centre is set to open in Western Australia. The centre will provide an immersive experience for visitors and has been designed to deepen understanding of the Holocaust and its enduring lessons. Jewish Australians have called for better Holocaust education in Australia. The centre in Perth will officially open next Thursday. Turning to sport, the Kookaburras have played out a 2-2 draw with South Africa at the Hockey World Cup. Australia hit the lead in the second half before South Africa managed to equalise via a penalty corner. The Kookaburras are top of Pool C after two wins and a draw. Their next opponent is Belgium, who they'll face early tomorrow morning. And in tennis, Carlos Alcaraz has confirmed he will play in the US Open. The 23-year-old has been out of action for 4 months with a wrist injury.
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I hope I've got a few beats here for you this afternoon that you kind of like. Great music, great beats. Enjoy, sit back and relax. Well, now is Kiss, I Was Made for Loving You. And then Lil Nas featuring Billy Ray Cyrus, Old Town Road. And then I think I'll Dancing in the Moonlight, Top Loader.

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2: Busted flat in Baton Rouge, waiting for a train.

Janis Joplin, me and Bobby McGee. He must have been an interesting sort of person. He, she, maybe it was a she, Bobby McGee. Okay, Mick Jagger. No, it's not. It's Walk Like Jagger. I'd say it's Mick Jagger they're trying to walk like. And it's Maroon 5. The Rembrandts, just the way it is, baby. And then regard, ride it.

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Little Red Rooster there with the Rolling Stones on your Friday afternoon. Going towards 2pm now, nearly time for me to go for today. Then the Rolling Stones, Status Quo, Roll Over, Lay Down. And George McRae, Rock Your Baby. And now Australian Crawl with The Boys Light Up. Few more songs before the top of the hour, and then we'll be back next week.

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3: 92.1, and it's a very good afternoon to everyone, and thank you for listening in today. We'll be back next Friday from 12 till 2 again. Good time music with Donna Maria and Nick. Meanwhile, stay safe and enjoy your week ahead. Have a great weekend. Leonard Skinner, Sweet Home Alabama, Boz Scaggs, Lido Shuffle, and maybe we can fit in Poke Salad Annie with Tony Joe White.
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1: Hello, I'm Alyssa Delfs. The New South Wales Police Commissioner says yesterday's miscommunication over the discovery of missing hiker Lily Hooper was not born of ill will. Emergency services crews located Miss Hooper's body in the state's Southern Highlands yesterday, but initial reports that she was found alive were tragically untrue. Commissioner Mal Lanyon apologised again this morning for the pain caused to her family and says he will work to ensure nothing like this happens again.
2: We will continue to work closely with the family. Obviously, this is a really tough time for them. I want to show them the respect to enable them to grieve in peace. I certainly understand the questions that are being asked about the miscommunication that occurred yesterday. I've spoken to the SES Commissioner. Together we will work on protocols with police, with emergency services, to ensure that communication in these circumstances is foolproof.
1: A Russian-Australian man has been charged with foreign interference by Australian Federal Police. The dual citizen, a 27-year-old Victorian man, was arrested yesterday in Brisbane Southwest. He'll face Brisbane Magistrates Court later today, charged with attempting to engage in international foreign interference. The arrest follows an investigation by the Federal Police's Counter Foreign Interference Task Force. Australians are urged to remain alert as cyber criminals increase their use of artificial intelligence to impersonate organisations and to target people experiencing hardship. The warning from St Vincent de Paul Society comes ahead of National Scams Awareness Week, and National President Mark Gaetani says advances in AI make scams more convincing, including through fake websites, emails, messages and phone calls that closely imitate legitimate organisations. He says Vinnies will never ask for bank account or Centrelink details over the phone. They don't offer low-interest loans and will not pressure anyone for personal information or for urgent payments to be made. A counter-protest will be held this Sunday in Sydney in response to a planned anti-trans rally calling for changes to Australia's Sex Discrimination Act. The Pride in Protest rally will take place at Town Hall in direct response to the Restore Women's Rights, Fix the SFA demonstration in Martin Place. Pride in Protest spokesperson Jean Maxine says the focus should be on expanding protections for all women and queer people, adding many women in Australia still aren't protected by the Sex Discrimination Act. And the Sydney Swans are asking fans to support both its men's and women's teams this weekend. The club has been dealing with the fallout of an alleged incident involving five male players earlier this week. All have been suspended for the rest of the season and Victoria Police are investigating. On Sunday, the SCG will host the first ever Swans doubleheader. Men's co-captain Callum Mills says he's hoping fans come out to support the players.
3: It's a historic weekend for the football club. It's our first doubleheader of AFLW and men's program together on the SCG, and whilst this has overshadowed it, I think it's an incredible, powerful moment that we come together and we celebrate that moment of AFLW program out on the SCG.
1: Mills says he was extremely shocked by the allegations, which are being investigated by Victoria Police. Both he and men's coach Dean Cox publicly apologised to the club's female players, staff and family members this morning. And in sport, in NRL, South Sydney coach Wayne Bennett is hopeful Latrell Mitchell will finally return from injury next week in round 26. The centre has not played since the Magic Round in May after nerve damage hampered his recovery from back and calf injuries. Mitchell was seen training this week and was listed in the Rabbitohs extended squad to face the Warriors tomorrow before being placed on ice.
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But there's no way I could choose. I couldn't just choose 6. I've been doing a cover program on this station and on stations on Kangaroo Island and in Forbes for maybe 10 years. That's a lot of originals and covers. So today I'd like to play a few favourites. And as you probably have realised already, I can get a bit nostalgic about the early 70s, and I'm a bit of a romantic, so here goes. Teacher Children was written by Graham Nash when he was a member of the Hollies. Strangely, the Hollies weren't interested in recording the song, and it wasn't until Graham Nash joined Crosby, Stills, Nash and Young that Teacher Children first appeared on the album Deja Vu, 1970. Graham Nash has said that the inspiration for the song came from a photograph by Diane Arbus titled Child with Toy Grenade in Central Park.

0: Kathleen Mattea, Alison Krauss and Susie Boggess are three American country musicians and singer-songwriters. Here they are performing at the White House in 1995 for the special The Women of Country.
1: On that album, Kathy and Susie Boggess and Alison Krauss got together with Crosby, Stills and Nash to sing a tune that won all of them a Grammy nomination. It's a song with a very special story.

And I've decided to do something completely different this last programme. Every cover that I play today is by Postmodern Jukebox. This is a first for us, a first for me on our last show. But first of all, the original song from Mr. Tom Jones.

0: Well, there you go. That swung along quite well, I thought. Lindley.
1: Right. In early 1968, the Beatles were in an ashram at Rishikesh. No, I knew I'd get that wrong. Rishikesh in India, studying meditation with Maharishi Mahesh Yogi. Mia, Prudence and Johnny Farrow, three of the seven children of film director John Farrow and actress Maureen O'Sullivan, were also at the ashram. 90-year-old Prudence became worryingly obsessive about meditation for days at a time. George Harrison and John Lennon had been assigned to be her meditation buddies and attempted to coax her out of seclusion. This led to John Lennon writing this famous song from the Beatles' White Album, 1968.

So maybe you're wondering what happened to Prudence Farrow. So according to Wikipedia, Prudence Anne Villiers Farrow Bruns is a successful American author, meditation teacher, of course, and film producer, and she's 78 years old. So there you go. This is one of my favourite covers, but unfortunately it's unlikely to feature on any list of the greatest ever cover versions, but it was successful in Australia in 1969. Having said that, I've mentioned it to a few people who were around in 1969 and they don't remember it at all, which is a shame. Here is Doug Parkinson, Sydney singer, actor and entertainer, with his band, Doug Parkinson in Focus.

Well, there you go, the late, great Doug Parkinson. You're listening to the final edition of Cover Stories. Now, I cannot remember... Oh, by the way, it's broadcasting from Armadale Community Radio, 92.1 on your dial. I can never remember, as I was about to say before I rudely interrupted myself, I cannot remember ever having played a Barry Manilow song in all the covers we did. So here's Mr. Mallet. Manilow, icon from the 70s. Take it away, Barry.

0: Well, there you have it. I suppose you could consider that as a glam rock. I don't know. What do you think, Lindley? I'll just let Lindley put her headphones on. Yes.
1: Yes.
0: Here we go.
1: What do I think? That it's glam rock? I couldn't give a comment on that, and I couldn't care less.
0: Right. Well, that sums that up. And here, once again, we have the cover by PMJ, Postmodern Jukebox.

that was great. I like that. I like that version. Okay, up next. Bob Dylan wrote this song in 1997, and it has become a standard, having been covered by over 50 artists. From his album, Time Out of Mind, here is Bob Dylan. Do your worst, Bob.

Right, well, that was indeed a wonderful rendition, should I say, of that particular song. And up next, another glam rocker, George Michael.

0: And that, of course, was the Postmodern Jukebox. So they were founded in 2011 by a guy called Scott Bradley, and it can be referred to as Scott Bradley's Postmodern Jukebox.
1: Hey, guys, it's Scott Bradley, and I want to share with you a package.
0: Stop it.
1: On YouTube
0: today. That's enough. How dare you
1: interrupt
0: me.
1: In this box, covered in what appears to be tiny pictures of
0: no.
1: cat.
0: No, stop it. I'm talking. That must have been that Scott Bradley. How dare he interrupt the show? Scott, consider yourself criticised, I suppose I could call it. Right, anyway, he founded the Postmodern Jukebox. That's hard to say sometimes. Postmodern Jukebox, right. By New York-based pianist Scott Bradley. Now, they interpreted it mainly in forms of swing and jazz and stuff like that. And I thought, listening to that last track, I thought to myself, in the middle there was a piano piece, and I'm sure it was in 5/4 time, and it reminded me of Paul Desmond and the gang when they did Take Five. Up next, Lindley.
2: Yeah, I can imagine a music game show where the contestants listen to a few bars of the introduction of a song and then have to buzz in. And I tell you what, I think everybody would be able to recognise Pink Floyd's Wish You Were Here. It was at least partly written about the departure of co-founder and frontman of the band, Syd Barrett, who had departed 7 years before due to declining mental health. Coincidentally, Barrett showed up during the recording of the album. He was almost unrecognisable, bald, fat, bloated, and several of the band members cried, seeing him in that state.
3: Mm-hmm.

0: Time to cross over to the newsroom, but we'll be back shortly. 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
2: Good afternoon, I'm Alyssa Delfs. Australia's Federal Police Commissioner has provided additional details about the foreign interference charge laid against a dual national citizen overnight. The 27-year-old Russian-Australian man was arrested yesterday in Brisbane Southwest. Christy Barrett provided an update on the charge, attempting to engage in international foreign interference, which carries a maximum penalty of 20 years in prison. It follows an investigation by the Federal Police's Foreign Interference Task Force.
3: We will allege the 27-year-old man sought to provide information about Ukrainian military activities to individuals he believed were linked to Russian intelligence services. A number of electronic devices and various items relevant to the investigation were seized, which will undergo extensive forensic examinations.
2: The Swans AFL side says they're disappointed in what has unfolded for the AFL club, but have asked fans to keep supporting their women's side. The club is continuing to deal with the fallout of an alleged incident involving five male players earlier this week. All have been suspended for the rest of the season and Victoria Police is investigating. Alongside captain Lucy McAvoy, Swans AFLW senior coach Colin O'Royden backed his team.
4: The actions of a small number of people have impacted a lot of people, especially the women in our football club and wider community. As a man who was brought up with strong morals and a strong sense of what is right and wrong, disappointing to stand here today and be talking about something like this. I now have the privilege of coaching a group of young, strong, powerful women who in so many ways embody what is good about people and about society as a whole.
2: Local government New South Wales has welcomed the Labor government's decision to retain the Commonwealth Home Support Program as a standalone scheme. It comes after the Minister for Aged Care yesterday announced the program's funding would be extended through to June 30, 2029. Most skin cancers are entirely preventable with sun protection. That's the message from the Cancer Council off the back of new data confirming previous research showing non-melanoma skin cancer is three times as common as all other cancers combined. The report from the Australian Institute of Health and Welfare found around 500,000 Australians each year have at least one common non-melanoma skin cancer removed. Cancer Council CEO Jacinta Redden says simple steps can be taken to reduce the risk.
5: More than 500,000 Australians are diagnosed with non-melanoma skin cancers each year. This new AIHW data is an important reminder that skin cancer is Australia's most common cancer, but with daily sun protection, it's also one of the most preventable. Your best line of defence is to slip, slop, slap, seek and slide.
2: And out of 70,000 votes, the flannel flower has been named Australia's favourite wild bloom. In time for National Science Week, the flannel flower beat out the ABC's 10 other options, including the creamy candle, the flying duck orchid and the star flower. And taking a look at sport now, Penrith are facing an NRL final selection dilemma after key addition Jack Cogger received a three-match ban for his high shot on Tyron Wishart. Just when the Panthers look to have found their best option at 5-8, Cogger received a grade 2 charge, ruling him out until the first week of finals. Unless Cogger complete his case at the judiciary and win, the Panthers will be forced to recall Blaise Talungi or Perth-bound Jack Cole. And looking at the NRL draw, the Raiders are set to battle the Broncos tonight, while the Dolphins face off against the Eels. It comes after the Panthers defeated Storm 22-14 overnight.
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0: That was wonderful, I thought. Very good indeed. Up next, this one from Mr. Simon, Mr. Paul Simon. Let's have a listen.

Now, if that question or statement was interpreted differently, then I would have a very smart answer, but it's a family show, so I can't possibly do that. Here's a post-modern jukebox.

So that was very good. But I must say that I really, really liked Miley Cyrus singing a cover version of that one. I thought she was a bit better. Yes, so the next song was written and first performed by Lori Lieberman in 1972. The lyrics were inspired by a Don McLean concert she attended, and especially by his song Empty Chairs. Lori Lieberman's Killing Me Softly was not a chart success. However, Roberta Flack took the soft folk song to a different level, and when it was released in 1973, it became a number one hit in the US, Australia and Canada.

23 years later, a hip-hop trio, the Fugees, from New Jersey, released a version of Killing Me Softly. The trio, Lauryn Hill, Wyclef Jean, and Press Michelle, took their name, the Fugees, from refugee, a derogatory term for Haitian Americans. Their hip-hop version topped the charts in over 20 countries, and although the trio are now involved in solo projects in Haiti and with Haitian groups in America, their legacy perhaps has been to reclaim pride for Haitians worldwide. I say perhaps, given that there is a big cloud over one of Wyclef Jean's charitable organisations, Press Michelle is in jail, and Lauryn Hill has had many ups and downs, also serving a small amount of time in jail for tax evasion, and along the way having six or seven children with Rowan Marley, one of Bob Marley's sons. Here is Killing Me Softly by the Fugees.

Not a bad cover. Not my favourite cover of all time, but not bad. Up next, this one from Guns and Roses.

0: Yes, I agree with Lindy. While that track was playing, she said that she didn't really like that cover, and I didn't either. Wrong song for a very good jazz group. Right.
1: Okay, so here's my last original cover combination. And it seems unlikely that the lead singer of a heavy metal thrash band wrote a love ballad with acoustic guitar accompaniment. And James Hetfield's Nothing Else Matters did alienate Metallica's diehard heavy metal fans. But mostly everyone else seemed to like it.

star-studded cast of backing musicians. So whatever you think of Miley Cyrus, she can certainly put together Elton John on piano, drummer Chad Smith from Red Hot Chili Peppers, current Metallica bassist Robert Trujillo, and famous cellist Yo-Yo Ma, and you'll hear Yo-Yo Ma towards the end of the track. And judging from some comments about this version, more than a few people changed their minds about Miley's talent, with the exception of Michael Cosgrove sitting next to me. Here's Nothing Else Matters from Miley Cyrus.

0: Right. I thought that was absolutely magnificent. And I can't believe that the vocal range of Miley Cyrus, it must be off the charts. But anyway, I won't go on too much longer because Mike will shoot me down in flames.
1: Not at all. No, no. You must remember that you mentioned all these people, you know, sort of Hot Chili Peppers and the bassist Robert Trujillo and cellist Yo-Yo Ma, drummer Chad Smith. They're all session musicians. And when they go to record in the studio, they get it all together after about 10 takes, and then it comes to air. And yeah, Miley Cyrus, yeah, yes, I mean, she was studying music, you know, as a young child.
0: Yeah, that's it. But Elton John, I wouldn't call him a session musician.
1: You wouldn't call John Elton John what?
0: A session musician.
1: Well, he is, yeah, he started
0: well,
1: out.
0: Yes, you're quite right.
1: Anyway, neither that or anything else is going to happen in the next few minutes because we're coming to just about the end of our final show. And believe it or not, I have the privilege of playing the last two songs. I've always been a fan of the Bee Gees, although sometimes Robin Gibb, his tremolo sort of a... Robin? I can't remember.
0: It's Barry.
1: No, it's not Barry.
0: I think it is Barry.
1: No, it's not.
0: Right,
1: okay, we'll carry on this argument off air, and I will be proven right, believe
0: I think
1: me.
0: They both do it, but in this case, Robin is the singing...
1: Protagonist. Right. Let's have a listen to... I started a joke, and we were just having a joke, how about that?

Yeah, that thump you heard was my wife messing around with the headphones or the headsets, but now she stopped doing that, so that's good. And we're going to, and she also remarked while that track was playing that she doesn't know what the postmodern jukebox are going to do with this one, so let's have a listen, shall we?

0: No, I tend to agree with my wife, and while that track was playing, she said a bit of a screecher, and I agree with that absolutely. I did not like that. I mean, I do like most of the stuff that Postmodern Jukebox does, but I thought that was dreadful, and I much preferred the Bee Gees version.
1: Poor old Robin, he'd be turning his grave, wouldn't he? No, anyway, I guess he's heard worse. Now
0: we come to that part of the programme where we decided our cover of the week individually, what we thought was the best cover of a particular track, Lindley.
1: Okay, I enjoyed most of the Postmodern Jukebox stuff, covers. But they tended to sort of, merge into each other in a way. I thought that the Copacabana was good, but for my best cover, of course, it's Miley Cyrus, Nothing Else Matters.
0: And we
1: with
0: usually
1: 4.8 out of 5.
0: Right. Yes, I was going to say that we would do it on a degree, you know, or a whatever it's called, you know, sort of points out of 5, 0 out of 5, yes. My cover of the week was, I'm a great fan of Pink Floyd, but I thought the cover of Wish We Were Here by that Irish group.
1: Yeah.
0: I thought...
1: I'm just going along with you. Okay.
0: All right. Well, there you go. Right, yeah. And I'm going to give it a 4.5 out of 5. Now, folks... As I say, this is our final show for the cover stories, but stay tuned because something else is coming up. We have something under construction, something that we hope you will enjoy also, but that's, as I say, under construction and subject to approval, and hopefully we'll have it on air at the same time next week. If not, it will be the following week. And on that point, I would like to thank Mike Keane for, first of all, allowing us to sort of broadcast here at our studio and then go to air from Armadale, and for the program. The programming committee. Thank you so much. And more importantly, for our listeners that have given us quite a lot of feedback throughout that time. So that's just about it for us. What is it we say? It's a wrap.
1: It's a wrap. I feel a bit sad now, although, you know, I won't mind not searching for covers anymore. Although I betcha in our new phase, a cover or so or two will turn up.
0: Oh, I would imagine that, yeah. And to give listeners an idea, this was nothing to do with me initially.
1: Yeah,
0: it was Lindley's brainchild,
1: and you took over. Anyway, I think most people, well, if not everyone, preferred the two of us rather than just me, maybe.
0: Absolutely, yeah. Okay, folks, that's it for us, and have a great weekend. Stay cool, stay warm, stay whatever you want to be.
1: Yeah, that's it. And I can't think of anything else to say except see you next week.
0: All I can say is au revoir or goodbye or see you later or stuff like that. And stay tuned. Armadale Community Radio 4.2 FM on your radio. Bye for now. This is probably, you have little mini violins going in the background. Bye for now, folks.
1: Bye for now.
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3: Good afternoon, I'm Alyssa Delfs. Australia's Federal Police Commissioner has provided additional details about the foreign interference charge laid against a dual national citizen overnight. The 27-year-old Russian-Australian man was arrested yesterday in Brisbane Southwest. Christy Barrett provided an update on the charge, attempting to engage in international foreign interference, which carries a maximum penalty of 20 years in prison. It follows an investigation by the Federal Police's counter Foreign Interference Task Force.
4: We will allege the 27-year-old man sought to provide information about Ukrainian military activities to individuals he believed were linked to Russian intelligence services. A number of electronic devices and various items relevant to the investigation were seized, which will undergo extensive forensic examinations.
3: The Swans AFL side says they're disappointed in what has unfolded for the AFL club, but have asked fans to keep supporting their women's side. The club is continuing to deal with the fallout of an alleged incident involving five male players earlier this week. All have been suspended for the rest of the season and Victoria Police is investigating. Alongside captain Lucy McAvoy, Swans AFLW senior coach Colin O'Royden backed his team.
5: The actions of a small number of people have impacted a lot of people, especially the women in our football club and wider community. As a man who was brought up with strong morals and a strong sense of what is right and wrong, disappointing to stand here today and be talking about something like this. I now have the privilege of coaching a group of young, strong, powerful women who in so many ways embody what is good about people and about society as a whole.
3: Local government New South Wales has welcomed the Labor government's decision to retain the Commonwealth Home Support Program as a standalone scheme. It comes after the Minister for Aged Care yesterday announced the program's funding would be extended through to June 30, 2029. Most skin cancers are entirely preventable with sun protection. That's the message from the Cancer Council off the back of new data confirming previous research showing non-melanoma skin cancer is three times as common as all other cancers combined. The report from the Australian Institute of Health and Welfare found around 500,000 Australians each year have at least one common non-melanoma skin cancer removed. Cancer Council CEO Jacinta Redden says simple steps can be taken to reduce the risk.
6: More than 500,000 Australians are diagnosed with non-melanoma skin cancers each year. This new AIHW data is an important reminder that skin cancer is Australia's most common cancer, but with daily sun protection, it's also one of the most preventable. Your best line of defence is to slip, slop, slap, seek and slide.
3: And out of 70,000 votes, the flannel flower has been named Australia's favourite wild bloom. In time for National Science Week, the flannel flower beat out the ABC's 10 other options, including the creamy candle, the flying duck orchid and the star flower. And taking a look at sport now, Penrith are facing an NRL final selection dilemma after key addition Jack Cogger received a three-match ban for his high shot on Tyron Wishart. Just when the Panthers look to have found their best option at 5/8, Cogger received a grade 2 charge, ruling him out until the first week of finals. Unless Cogger complete his case at the judiciary and win, the Panthers will be forced to recall Blaise Talungi or Perth-bound Jack Cole. And looking at the NRL draw, the Raiders are set to battle the Broncos tonight while the Dolphins face off against the Eels. It comes after the Panthers defeated Storm 22-14 overnight.
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Welcome to Flashback Featured Artist. On this week's program, the featured artists are the Australian group Jigsaw, and our opening song was the group's debut single, To Love Means to Be Free. Jigsaw were an Australian country pop band that was formed in May 1968 in Melbourne by Ray Eames, ex-Tony Worsley and the Fabulous Blue Jays and Rockhouse. When the Tamlars disbanded in 1967, bandmates Gilby and Tucker decided to form a Shadows-inspired tribute band. They recruited their friend Eames and his Rockhouse bandmate Fenton, and the new band's name, Jigsaw, was from a 1967 Shadows album. After playing Melbourne's pub circuit in July 1968, Jigsaw joined an Australian government-sponsored tour of South Vietnam to entertain Australian and American troops. Also on that tour were Yvonne Barrett, Pat Carroll and Johnny Chester. While backing Chester during the Vietnam tour, Jigsaw members agreed to work together with country pop singer upon his return to Melbourne. Jigsaw also performed and released material on their own, and they were signed to Ron Tudor's new label, Fable Records. Jigsaw's debut single for Fable, which we open today's feature with, To Love Means to Be Free, appeared in May 1970 and it reached number 49 on the national Go Set chart. Also in May, the 1970 radio ban had started as a pay-for-play dispute between major record labels and commercial radio stations. Due to their label's independent status, Fable Records artists were exempt from the radio ban. Jigsaw's second single, Yellow River, in July 1970, was a cover version of United Kingdom band Christie's single from April that year, which was not played on commercial radio due to the ban. After 10 weeks on the Go Set National Top 60, Yellow River peaked at number 1 on the 31st of October, 1970.

Jigsaw's third single was Albert the Albatross in early 1971, and it reached 62 on the Kent Music Report chart. It was followed by So I Tell You in September 71, but it failed to chart. During 1971, two singles were released by Johnny Chester and Jigsaw: Gwen, Congratulations in August, and it peaked at number 19, and Shame and Scandal in December, which peaked at number 13 on the national chart.

February 72, Jigsaw released How Do You Do, a cover of Dutch duo Martha McNeil's 1971 hit, and it peaked at number 11 on the Kent Music Report chart. Their next single in August 71 was Mademoiselle Ninette, a cover of a German group Soulful Dynamics' 1970 single. It reached number 18 on the Kent Music Report chart. Two more singles by Johnny Chester and Jigsaw were released in 1972, Ready Mix Revenge, which peaked at 37, and Midnight Bus, which reached number 25.

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1973 saw three singles from Jigsaw and one from Johnny Chester and Jigsaw. The three Jigsaw singles were Sing Along, Clap Your Hands and Sunday Girl, with the first two failing to chart and Sunday Girl only making it as high as 99 on the national chart. World's Greatest Mum by Johnny Chester and Jigsaw was released in June 73 and it peaked at number 8 on the Kent Music Report national chart and number 9 on the Go Set chart.

Sunday girl. In January 1974, Jigsaw and Johnny Chester separated, although they periodically supported Chester on tours. Jigsaw's last charting single was A Rose Has to Die in June 74, and it peaked at number 19 on the Kent Music Report singles chart. A further three singles were released, one in late 74, Light Up the World, in 1975, Teach Me How to Rock and Roll, and in January 77, Every Day, Every Night, but none of them charted. Their compilation album, Best of Jigsaw, appeared in 1975, and they disbanded shortly after.

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Welcome to this week's Flashback Featured Artist. This week my featured group are Axiom, and the opening track was Arkansas Grass, their debut single from 1969. Axiom were a rock band formed in Melbourne in 1969 and included former Twilight's frontman Glenn Shorrock and Brian Catt of the group. Axiom's formation was a byproduct of the annual Hoadley's Battle of the Sounds, in which the top Australian bands of a day performed in front of judges for the prize of a paid return trip to London. In 1967, the Twilights were the first winners, the next year the group, and both found it difficult to settle back to the grind of the Australian pop scene after tasting the London big time. Neither band had made anything but the smallest dent in London, but it was enough to leave the lingering thought amongst band members, what if? The group broke up in late 1969, by which time the Twilights had already split and singer Glenn Shorrock had moved into management. A plan was hatched to form a new group out of the two groups' frontline remnants. Twilight songwriter and guitarist Terry Britton was supposed to join Shorrock and the group's piano player and chief songwriter Brian Catt in the new band, but when Britton chose to go to England instead, his place was taken by the group's Don Moody, who in the latter stages of the group had formed a strong songwriting partnership with Catt. The group was completed by Campact guitarist Chris Stockley and Valentine's drummer Doug Lavery. Immediately dubbed a supergroup, the band asked fans to suggest a name and settled on Axiom. After signing with EMI's Parlophone label, Axiom buried themselves in the recording studio. In December 1969, the group released their first single, Arkansas Grass, which we opened the feature with, backed with Samantha, and it reached number 7 in Australia in December 1969. Arkansas Grass was heavily influenced by the band's album Music from Big Pink. Though the title of the single superficially appealed to international markets and its Civil War theme reflected Catt's current obsession with the music of the band, it was in fact a coded anti-Vietnam War song, and in that respect addressing a very Australian concern, since Australian men were at the time being drafted to fight in that war.

Midway through the recording of the LP, which was released under the title Fool's Gold, drummer Don Liebler, The Avengers, replaced Doug Lavery. Axiom left Australia for the UK in April 1970 after signing a publishing deal with Leeds Music, and the local music press reported that they had received record deal offers from both Apple Records and the Decca label. As a parting gift, they left their second single, A Little Ray of Sunshine. It was backed with Ford's Bridge. The single reached number 5 in April 1970, and A Little Ray of Sunshine has become one of the Australian songs most often still played on radio, and was even celebrated with its own stamp in Australia Post's 1998 Australia Rock Stamp Series.

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In Axiom's absence, the band's debut album, Fool's Gold, was released, one of the first true albums in Australian music. Apart from the Arkansas Grass single, it was also one of the first attempts in Australian pop to write songs about the Australian landscape and using Australian place names. It was also notable as one of the first Australian albums on a major label to be self-produced by the recording artists, and also featured one of the first uses of the didgeridoo in Australian popular music. The songs were all of high quality, as were the production values. Fool's Gold reached number 18 in June and still stands as one of the best albums of the period. However, it never reached its full potential because Axiom were not around to promote it. In Australia, Axiom was signed to Ron Tudor's independent production company, and they left Australia with Tudor's approval to try and secure a worldwide recording contract. He would not stand in their way. In England, Axiom signed a 3-year recording contract with Warners, cemented by the single My Baby's Gone, backed with Hold the Phone. It was produced by Shel Talmy of early Who, Kinks and Easy Beats Friday on My Mind fame. It was released in December 1970 and it peaked at number 8 on the Australian national chart in early 71.

The single Fool's Gold, back with Yesterday, Today and Tomorrow, was released in April 1971 and it peaked at 71 on the national chart. Axiom completed a second album, If Only, recorded at the iconic Olympic Studios in London, and it was released in September 71. By the time the album was released, the band had already broken up and Warner Music did not promote the album, and it effectively vanished without a trace. Axiom's final single, Father Confessor, backed with Time and Time Again, was released in September 71 and it only managed to reach number 90 on the national chart. After the breakup of Axiom, Glenn Shorrock remained in England, where he performed as lead vocalist for the extraordinary band Esperanto, eventually returning to Australia in 1974 to join the Little River Band. Brian Cadd returned to Australia and launched a hugely successful solo career. Don Liebler remained in the UK to become a member of the Mixtures, and a couple of years later, Chris Stockley became part of the Dingoes. In October 2010, the album Fool's Gold was listed in the book 100 Best Australian Albums.

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All the way from Bratislava in Slovakia, that is the authentic singer-songwriter and multidimensional artist known for emotionally charged storytelling and genre-blurring sounds. Her name is Corinne Anne, and that is called Born to Be, the first single from the soundtrack for the film called Ryan, which features actors and actresses Debbie Ryan, Drew Van Acker, and Andrew McCarthy, slated for release this fall. Now, Corinne likes to weave together elements of indie, folk, rock, and cinematic textures, drawing from her Central European and Middle Eastern heritage. You can get further details at corinne-ann.com. We also gave you one of Central England's most exciting new alternative rock bands, known as Overpass, with their latest titled Fall in Love, taken from their debut album called Elsewhere Always, which is produced by the well-known British producer Rich Tovey, well known for his work with the Wombats, Blossoms, and the Royston Club. The band is embarking on some international tour dates. You can get further details on Overpass online. And we kick things off with one of Germany's most exciting alternative rock bands called Giant Rooks with Want It Back. That's taken from their latest album titled How Have You Been, which debuted at number one on the German album charts. Giant Rooks have garnered several billion streams worldwide and have also been awarded an RIAA Gold certification in the United States, which is the equivalent of selling 500,000 physical albums in the United States. You can get further details on Giant Rooks online. Well, I hope you've enjoyed our travels to Germany, England, and Slovakia. Here on Passport Approved, we are your access to the global music scene as we unearth some great musical gems from city to city, country to country, and continent to continent, as we have done for the past two decades plus. We've been around longer than YouTube, Spotify, Apple Music, TikTok, Deezer, Instagram, and a whole host of others. And of course, we look forward to keeping on for many years to come. We do currently broadcast on six continents worldwide, including North America, South America, Africa, Asia, Europe, and Australasia, on dozens and dozens of great local radio stations, including yours. And on today's program, we're very excited to bring you the one-man musical army from Norway, known as Raging Lions. We also give you the fresh new sounds of the rising star from the United Kingdom, who goes under the guise of Meek. We also delve into the fresh new sounds of the chart-topping Greek artist called Delta, as well as the fresh new sounds of one of Australia's most exciting bands in recent years called Spacey Jane. That and much more is coming up on today's edition of Passport Approved. But for now, let's sit back and relax as we take you back to the United Kingdom and delve into the fresh new sounds of the vintage-inspired alternative rock band called Temples. Their latest, it's called Vendetta, and you're hearing it right here on Passport Approved.

0: That is a dream pop sounds of the Peruvian UK artist called Laszlo Barclay, living in Berlin, Germany, who goes under the guise of Pink Mario and a track called Orion from the album titled M4, which did receive critical acclaim. So it is a revisit to his previous release. Pink Mario's musical style delves between sweeping dream pop, beach house, and the heart-wrenching social delivery of the Canadian artist The Weeknd, and of course various other musical influences. You can check out further details at pinkmario.com. Well, we're going to take a little break, and when we return, we give the epic new sounds of England's Nothing But Thieves. We also delve into Norway's very own Raging Lines, and we give you some beautiful freaks courtesy of England's rising star Meek. That and much more is coming up next on your home for international sounds, Passport Approved.
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They are the self-professed Australian Aussie pop punk band known as Dand Atlantic, with their latest titled Velcro. The band's chief songwriter and frontwoman Bonnie Fraser has developed a reputation for not writing love songs, but with Velcro, she makes an exception. The band is inspired by the sounds of the 1975, Blink 182, and fellow Aussie Silverchair. You can get further details at standatlantic.com. We also give the rising star from the United Kingdom, who broke out earlier this year with his single Fabulous. She's now back with a follow-up called Beautiful Freaks. Meek has been garnering rave reviews around the world for her style of pop opera, which has racked up tens of millions of streams and views worldwide. She's also appeared on the SNL show in the United Kingdom and The Tonight Show featuring Jimmy Fallon in the United States, and a whole host of other media appearances. You can check out more details on Meek online. And we kick things off with a solo DIY artist from Oslo, Norway, who goes under the guise of Raging Lions with Yamaha 237, and that's featured on his debut album called Smile Blank. Now, it's no surprise, Raging Lions is inspired by the 80s synth-pop movement. In fact, he tells us that musical era has shaped and sculpted his new musical sound. He's also a fan of dark, indie rock and pop, new wave and post-punk, and is a multi-instrumentalist that writes, records and performs all of his original music. Well, I certainly hope you're enjoying this week's edition of Passport Approved as we race for the month of August, and I cannot believe we're just a few months away from the end of 2026. This year has certainly flown by like a musical jumbo jet. Now, if you'd like to get further details on our program, interact with us online, or stream us on demand at your leisure and pleasure, do check us out at passportapproved.com. Well, let's continue our travels now as we take it to Australia and return with the fresh new sounds of the indie rock quartet who formed back in 2016. Celebrating a decade of musical bliss, they go under the guise of Spacey Jane. And here's their new single recorded in Southern California. It's called I Never See Her. Once again, it's Australia's Spacey Jane, right here on Passport Approved.

0: That is the high-intensity alternative rock sound of one of England's finest, Nothing But Thieves, with their latest single called Evolution from their fifth studio album called Stray Dogs, which is poised for global release on September the 25th. So you are getting a very early sneak peek here on Passport Approved. Now, the band did get their very first global support right here on our program before they were signed to RCA Records. So we're always very happy to be there first. And we look forward to hearing more from Nothing But Thieves. But for now, you can delve into more details at nbthieves.com. Well, don't put away your musical passport, because when we return, we got more stamps coming your way, including a musical trip to Germany thanks to Walking on Rivers. We also give you one of Indonesia's most popular bands, known as D-Massive, as well as fresh new music from the Mediterranean, courtesy of the Greek artist known as Delta. That and much more is coming up next on your home for international sounds, Passport Approved.
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The Sunyar Massive in South Asia, Indonesia to be precise, that is the band known as D Massive from Jakarta, with their latest called On Our Own, which was written and recorded in Southern California. The band recently worked with the Grammy-winning mixer and producer Mark Needham, who's well known for his work with Imagine Dragons, The Killers, Chris Isaak, Elton John, and a whole host of others. D Massive are accustomed to playing in front of 5,000 to 10,000 plus fans in their local Indonesian market, but are looking to replicate that in international territories, and with their forthcoming album, that may of course be possible. They've recently worked with well-known British producer Danton Supple, who's worked with the likes of Coldplay, Star Sail, and Elbow at the infamous Abbey Road Studios in London, England. You can delve into more information at dmassiveband.com. We also have one of Germany's finest, the indie folk-inspired collective called Walking on Rivers with OK City Sun, and that is featured on their brand new album called Bright Screen, Red Eyes, Science Fiction. That certainly is a mouthful, but certainly pleasing to our musical ears. The band recorded their single during a three-week trip to Oklahoma City in Oklahoma back in 2024, which inspired the sound and the shape of their latest full-length. You can get further details on Walking on Rivers online. Well, I certainly hope you're having a fantastic summer here on Passport Approved as we race through August and head into September, where I'll be traveling across the world, including the United Kingdom, South Asia, Europe, Eastern Europe, and various other destinations, to unearth some great musical gems, which I'll be sharing with you on forthcoming editions of our program. But for now, let's continue our musical travels as we take you to Greece, as we give you an artist who resides between London, Los Angeles, and the Mediterranean. He goes under the guise of Delta, that's D3LTA, and he recently released his brand new album called Mad About It, which is produced with Jim Abyss, who's worked with artists including Adele, Arctic Monkeys, and Massive Attack, as well as Max Wolfgang, who's known for his work with Blackpink, and Neil Ormandy, who's worked with James Arthur, so certainly a collection of some great producers and songwriters. Without further delay, we give you the Greek artist Delta and Mad About It, right here on Passport Approved.

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1: Hello, I'm Alyssa Delfs. As aid organisations and human rights advocates call for a public apology and compensation, the Israeli government says it's open to reparations for the family of killed Australian aid worker Zomi Frankum. In 2024, Ms Frankum's aid convoy was targeted by an airstrike while she was working with colleagues to deliver food and basic supplies in the Gaza Strip. Yesterday, the Israeli military announced it had found there was no suspicion of criminal misconduct surrounding the Australian's death, despite a previous finding there had been failures in how it was carried out. Speaking to the ABC, Israel's ambassador Hillel Newman says Israel grieves for the family.
2: Apology has criminal liability sometimes, and therefore I cannot commit on behalf of the state of Israel in that terminology. But any other terminology, we state categorically and forthright, we say that we're deeply sorry with the family.
1: Meanwhile, Turkey, Egypt and Qatar, which have been trying to mediate an end to the Gaza Strip conflict, have condemned recent Israeli strikes in the Palestinian enclave, urging Israel to meet its ceasefire obligations and avoid steps that could further escalate tensions. They released a joint statement after revelations Israeli strikes killed at least 16 Palestinians in the Gaza Strip since Tuesday. US envoy Jared Kushner wrapped up a regional visit earlier this week amid attempts to advance US President Donald Trump's plan to end the war. Back home, Australia's first environmental standards designed to toughen protections and tighten offset rules have been handed down. The four standards, announced by Environment Minister Murray Watt and published today, set national frameworks for development decisions involving major environmental issues, offsets and community engagement, and could accelerate approvals. The launch follows a 2020 review into Australia's environmental laws, which found existing rules were ineffective. Australia has fallen further behind its ambitious target to build 1.2 million new homes by the end of the decade. The deadline's been pushed back by another 3 months since April, according to the federal government's housing advisory body. The National Housing Supply and Affordability Council's latest quarterly report forecasts the target will be reached by the end of 2030, 18 months later than the deadline of mid-2029. Although building approvals have risen by 26% and commencements have jumped 15% since the start of the accord period in July 2024, progress has been stifled by the Middle East conflict and higher interest rates in 2026. Meantime, the peak body for social services in Australia has voiced concerns over rising unemployment off the back of new figures out this week. The data from the Bureau of Statistics shows that unemployment rose to 4.5% this week, the highest level since the pandemic, with some scenarios suggesting it could rise sharply over the next year. The Australian Council of Social Services says right now there are more than 100,000 unemployed people than there were 4 years ago when interest rates started to rise, and the Reserve Bank expects that number to rise further to another 50,000 people out of work. ACoS CEO Cassandra Goldie says there are better ways to curb inflation than sacrificing more people to unemployment. She's urged the government to protect Australians in the event of an economic downturn. And taking a look at sport now, the Wallaroos are hoping to end a 32-year losing streak against New Zealand when they play their 100th test tomorrow in Auckland. Australia will work tirelessly in a bid to make history and beat the Black Ferns for the first time in over three decades. Piper Duck told Rugby.com she's honoured to take part in the 100th test.
3: Yeah, it means a lot. There's a lot of Wallaroos who have come before us that have left such a legacy, and their stitch in this jersey, and to play in such a monumental game such as the 100th test match, yeah, isn't lost on me.
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0: how sweet it is. That is the Swedish artist known as Tove Lo with I'm Your Girl, Right? A fresh new single taken from her upcoming album called Estrus, which is released worldwide on September the 18th, so you are getting an early sneak peek here on Passport Approved. Now, Tove Lo did get her first ever global support right here on Passport Approved for her single Habits, which at the time was a demo recording, and it was played here before any other audio platform worldwide, so we do have a close connection to the talented Swedish artist Tove Lo, who, by the way, has also collaborated with artists including Coldplay, Nick Jonas, Charlie XCX, Flume, and a whole host of others. You can get further details at tove-lo.com. We also heard from the Australian indie rock five-piece known as The Cheeks with Situation Lost Control. The song explores the loss of control, emotional overwhelm, and the pull of memories and relationships. Situation Lost Control is The Cheeks' first taste of music since August of last year, and the band certainly have carved a reputation for their high-octane performances and rock anthems. You can check out more details at The Cheeks online. We also heard from the British collective known as Super High with Anywhere With You. The band consists of two producers who go under the guise of Red Triangle, whose real names are George Tizard and Rick Parkhouse, who have worked with artists including David Guetta, James Arthur, 5 Seconds of Summer, and Green Day. And of course, you can delve into more details and check out more music on Super High online. Well, I hope you've enjoyed our travels to England, Australia, and Sweden. We are your global access to international music, as we have been for 2 decades plus, acting local, thinking global, taking on a multi-continental journey each and every week here on Passport Approved. Speaking of which, we now delve all the way down to South Africa, Johannesburg to be precise, as we reintroduce you to a close friend of the program, the singer-songwriter and multi-talented artist known as Matthew Mole. He's now releasing music on his own independent label, so without further delay, let's check out South Africa's very own Matthew Mole with his latest, In My Head, here on Passport Approved.
1: When I get tongue-tied, when I'm on the front line, when I feel lost,
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0: all the way from Adelaide, Australia. That is a genre-blending electro-pop punk outfit known as Tonics, and a song called Stupid Things I've Done. According to the band, the new single is a brutal, honest recount of imagining a future with someone and then watching it all fall apart. Now, besides writing and recording very personal music, the band has also toured with the likes of De La Soul, Lime Cordial, and England's Yard Act. You can get further details at tonicsaus.com. Well, we're going to take a little break, and when I return, we bring the French musical maestro known as Mathis Akingen. We also give the dynamic chart-topping duo from Australia called Royal Otis, as well as the latest and greatest from the German collective called Leoniden. That and much more is coming up next on your home for international music pre-discovery, Passport Approved.
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They are the dynamic chart-topping musical duo from Sydney, Australia. That is Royal Otis, with their latest called A Sweet Hallelujah. Certainly one of my favorite songs of the summer. The single is a follow-up to their previous album called Hickey, which was released last year. Now, the band have made a name for themselves with their chart-topping single called Moody, which reached number one on the US Billboard charts. You can get further details at royalotis.com. We also heard from the British emerging four-piece known as Years Between and a track titled Dogfight. The song captures the disorientation of outgrowing the world you came from and the quiet defiance that comes with finding your place after feeling like an outsider for far too long, according to the band. You can get further details on Years Between online. We also give the talented French musical maestro known as Mathis Akinjin with his new single called Mute Love, and it certainly is quite magnifique. Now, Mathis entered the Conservatory for Music at age 6 and studied there for 15 years before embarking on a professional musical career. He does write and record his new music, and incidentally, his forthcoming album blends together French and Turkish roots and also reimagines Oriental music through his piano and a whole bunch of other creative musical forces. You can delve into more details on Mathis Akinjin online. Well, I hope you've enjoyed your travels to France, England, and Australia here on Passport Approved. We are your musical passport to unearthing some great musical gems, no matter the geographical destination. And we continue on that trajectory now as we take you all the way to Kiel in Germany and return with the iconic indie rock band who go under the guise of Leoniden. They certainly are one of Germany's most successful homegrown musical heroes. And here's their new single. It's called I Still Feel. Once again, from Deutschland, I give you Leoniden here on Passport Approved.

0: He certainly is one of Holland's most exciting singer-songwriters. That is the authentic artist known as Dotan, with Let You Go, the latest and greatest from the talented songwriter, storyteller, and musician who grew up busking in the streets of Amsterdam but is now selling out stadium shows across continental Europe. And he certainly is one of Holland's most exciting artists in recent years. And of course, we've been very big fans of his from the very beginning here on Passport Approved. Dotan does tell us his musical influences include Neil Young, Cat Stevens, and James Taylor. He will be taking a bit of a hiatus this summer and then returning in late September, doing some extensive tour dates across Holland and continental Europe until the end of November. You can get further details at dotanmusic.com. Well, let's stay buckled in our musical seatbelt, because when we return, we give the exciting sounds of the dynamic French collective called Blow. We also give you one of Scandinavia's most exciting DIY indie rock bands who go under the guise of Girl Scout, as well as the effervescent alternative pop sounds of the British collective called Carcia. That and much more is coming up next, right here on Passport Approved.
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All the way from Stockholm in Sweden, that is the self-professed DIY collective known as Girl Scout. Their latest single called Crumbs, and that is featured on their brand new album called Brink, which is now available worldwide. Girl Scout formed several years ago in Stockholm, Sweden, after meeting while studying jazz and bonding over a shared love of the sounds of the 80s and 90s in particular, genres in the garage rock and Britpop genres. You can get further details at girlscoutetheband.com. We also give the dynamic band from Paris, France, known as Blow, and their latest titled Evelyn. And I have to say, Blow are certainly one of my favorite bands from France in recent times. I discovered them at a showcase in Paris, France back in 2019, and was certainly captivated by their live performance and musicality. The band is well known for their alternative indie electronic pop music, and their new single is about the nostalgia of first summer romances, dusted with psychedelic visions and a subtle, eerie darkness. You can check out more details and the cool music videos from Blow online. Unfortunately, we have reached a conclusion of this week's edition of Passport Approved, and I do hope you've enjoyed our international travels as we've taken you from city to city, country to country, and continent to continent. Now, if you'd like to get further details on our program, interact with us online, or stream us on demand, at your leisure and pleasure, do check us out at passportapproved.com. 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Now, we leave you off today with the very cool indie rock, indie pop, alternative musical trio from the United Kingdom, known as Cassia, who recently recorded their brand new album in Berlin, Germany, which they describe as a melting pot of themes regarding identity and growth with their full length, which is titled Lemon Gelato, and I have to say, it's full of some great musical flavors, so without further delay, let's check out the British trio Cassia, their new single Praise, and until next time, it's Sapis saying cheerio and goodbye from Passport Approved.

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Well, here I am back in town again. It's me, Sue Denham. I'm back. Hooray! I hear you cry. The girls are back in town, or the girl is back in town. A few weeks I haven't been around. Lots of different things happening, and so here I am today in Studio A, which is all the newfangled stuff. I'm used to the old studio with all the old mixing desks and all that sort of stuff. So I've got all this new techo stuff that I'm trying to get a grip on, which is really simple to use, but I'm not really simple. I'm simpler than the simple to use. Anyway, I digress. So at the top, of course, we had Turn Up Your Radio, Masters Apprentices, and then Thin Lizzy with The Boys Are Back in Town. But totally different to what I'm playing this evening. I'm going to be playing for you, for your listening pleasure, the complete Stax Vault, Volume 1, the singles from 1959 to 1968. Let's see how much we can get through. There's three LPs in this LP set, and I purchased this from the lovely Red Eye Records, through Atlantic, of course, and so fabulous recording. I want to get all the volumes. This is just Volume 1, but it's a really good series, I guess. I played weeks ago now. I feel like a century ago. I did play a taster of it and said, I'm going to be playing that next week in full, and I never did. So tonight is the night. So get on your dancing shoes and let me see if I can work out my buttons and dials and get my turntable working and press the right buttons. I think I've got it happening. Let's try it. Ready, set, go!

0: was Big Mama Thornton with Ooh Happy Day as my filler so I could flip my record because I've only got the one turntable in this flash Studio A. So if there's any gaps and things in my program tonight, that's why, because some buttons and dials are always my problem. But this is, you know, I've got to take a photo and I'll post it to my Facebook page of how simple this desk is to use. But when you're not used to something, I'm a creature of habit. Like I am with parking spots when I go to Woolies. I get the same parking spot each time. And if it's taken, particularly around Christmas time, when it's packed, and I don't get my same parking spot, I freak out anyway. So I'm going well so far, I think. I'll let you to be the judge of that. Anyway, you're listening to 2ARM, Armidale Community Radio. I'm Sue Denham, be with you till 10 p.m. And my program is called Turn Up Your Radio. Hope you enjoyed the first record, side one of my fabulous, fabulous Complete Stacks Volume 1, singles from 1959 to 1968. At the top we had Fool in Love by the Veltones, then Carla and Rufus Thomas with Cause I Love You, then Carla Thomas with Gee Whiz, Look at His Eyes, The Chips with You Make Me Feel So Good, Carla Thomas again with A Love of My Own, The Marquees with Last Night, Rufus and Friend, I Didn't Believe, and last on the side one, album one, was Prince Conley with I'm Going Home. About to play side two for you now. I've got it all queued up, ready to go, and I've just got to work my stuff out here. I was going to swear then. Can't swear even though it's later at night. Kitties might still be up watching, listening, and okay, I can't have bad words ever, ever, ever, because people don't like that. I just want to turn things off, and I'm not really sure what I'm doing here. That's on. Just turn that off. Goodness me, it's pathetic, isn't it? Okay, ready. Bit of a time filler. Okay, I just got to press buttons and put the turntable on. Away we go now. Get your dancing shoes on.
1: I found the love that's true.
0: Or your smooching shoes.

Okay, I'm back again. It's me. Oh my goodness, it's very exciting. I'm just going to turn off the turntable. You know what I'm like? Just so my needle, I'll take the needle off the record. My goodness. Back. So I've got a really creaky chair. Can you hear it? It's not my bottom. Well, it's my bottom making the chair creak, but it's not noise. It's coming from out of my bottom. I don't know why I said that. Just as you know, if you've been listening in, I'm using Studio A, which is A for a very difficult thing for me to do because it's new technology. I'm used to the old, good old Studio B, and things aren't working in there this evening for me. So I've swapped over with a really quick little lesson on how to use the table, the mixer on in Studio A. And yeah, it's going well, going swimmingly. Thanks. I'm a bit like a duck on water, you know. Very calm above the water, but yeah, paddling like all get out underneath the surface. Okay, what did I play for you? Oh, just let me reach for the record. Okay, side two of the fabulous complete stacks singles 1959 to 1968. How many times can I say that this evening? But just in case you just tuned in, so you know what you're listening to. First up, we had Mama Mama, Wish Me Good Luck, Carla Thomas. Then the Marquees with Morning After, Barbara Stevens with The Life I Live, Marquees again with About Noon. Then we had the Triumphs with Burnt Biscuits. Then Carla Thomas with I Kind of Think He Does, and Foxy. The Marquees was the last one. Yeah, I'm going a bit crazy. It's Friday. Tomorrow's Saturday. It just gets better and better. Yes, so tomorrow I'm finally going to see Spider-Man. I'm very excited tomorrow afternoon with my son. So, yeah, we do the movies quite a lot, but we haven't been together for a while, so I'm going to see Spider-Man. This will be the second time for him seeing Spider-Man, but that's okay. He don't mind a bit. And, yeah, let's just keep moving right along. I'm going to play what tune will I play? Is my filler? Will I change the record? I've only got one turntable in here in Studio A. It's all very electronic in here, so I'm managing with one turntable. I'm managing quite well. Thank you very much for asking. If I don't say so myself, if I do say so myself, I don't know. Anyhow, what will I play? Will I play James Brown, Hound Dog Taylor? I don't know. It'll be a surprise. I'll surprise you. How exciting. Let's just work this out. Gosh. Okay. Turn that on. And I'll turn my voice off. Let's go.

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1: On the way to the cafe, I blowed out a left tennis shoe. But lucky I had my cold patches with me. Smoothie, the menu was loaded. They had steak sandwich, chicken salad, bacon, tomato, lettuce, made barbecue, mint, cheese, toast, cheese, hamburger, cheeseburger, cone, lime, goose, silver, cream, day, belly, red, colored, tamboy, steak, cold plate, ham, ram, lap, beef, bull, and bat. 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
0: After the show, be sure and drag to the Rocker Club and dance to the music of Joe Banana and his bunch with Music with Appeal. Playing and singing them smash hit, Grandma's a total stranger since she got her nose caught in a record changer. Now there'll be free pink tea for the ladies and Zuzu crackers for the men. Keep on goofing, Horsefly, because you's on Candy Camera.
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0: Lately, I noticed it's hotter in the city than it is in the summer, and it's colder in the winter than it is in the country. Like 30 days have September, April, June, and no wonder. All the rest like peanut brittle except my mother-in-law, and she rides around on a tricycle. Ain't nothing to it, just go and do it, Horsefly.
1: Smooth, 6 months ago, I couldn't even spell the word drummer. Now I are one, and man, all drummers are broke. Have you got 2 tens for five, or 2 dimes for a nickel, or a chain for $1.35, or just leave me $1.50 for a cup of coffee? Well, let me have a solid quarter, man. Speaking of money, where can I buy the one-way ticket to Archie Butler? Or can you get there from here? Educate me now. You know we went to different schools together.
0: Are you all croaked out and all blacked off? I done goofed. Have you tried the new breakfast cereal Goofettes? If you have, used goo like I just did. Switch as many do to cheeseburger on cornbread or a cold possum sandwich on dry wheat toast. But if you want to play it safe, then order 2 scrambled eggs. And the way you want them, man, is on credit. Now keep on goofing, Horsefly.
1: Are

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And if you're driving home, be sure you got a car, or you too will be goofing off.

That's it. 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Oh, my goodness. Another side done. I keep forgetting where the microphone is and putting my face away from it. In that last bracket, that was side three, or side one of album two. Oh, my goodness. Okay. William Bell with You Don't Miss Your Border. Then another one from William Bell, Formula of Love. Macy Skipper, Goofin' Off. Barbara Stevens, Wait a Minute. Sunday Jealous by Nick Charles. Barbara Stevens again with That's the Way It Is With Me. And then the Tonettes with No Tears. Before I get on to side two, I'm just going to play for you another tune. Oh, sorry, at the top we had Hound Dog Taylor with... Moneymaker. I have to think what it was. My goodness. I'm going to play another one for you now, but I'm not going to give away what it is. I'm just going to play it. That's exciting, isn't it? Let's go.

Sorry about my buttons this evening and not being right in front of the mic. You're listening to me, Sue Denham, in a new studio. Well, it's not a new studio. It's been here for a long time, but new for me because I'm usually in Studio B where it's all old tech and I've got all this new technology that I'm not used to. So making a few errors tonight, but that's okay. You're listening to Turn Up Your Radio. Be with you for... another half hourish, not even that. My goodness, the time has flown. I don't know whether I'm going to get to play all the sides, three LPs from my feature record tonight, which is the Complete Stax Vault Volume 1, singles 1959 to 1966. I've just played side four and I've got side five and six to go. One more LP to go, see how much I can play. I might even just cheat and flip it over and play side six, side two of record three. So confusing. So confusing. Anyway, it's been a while. It's been a minute. I'm back on the airwaves. Got to stop this needle. Stop. And I'll just make sure I have got the microphone on. I am actually talking to you all, and it's just after 9:30, I think. That's what the clock says anyway. So not much longer to go, and the more I talk, the less I'm going to get to play music for you. So it's a really dumb thing I'm doing. Let's just move along. While I cue up the record, I'll just play a little in between. Oh, at the top of that. Oh, I didn't even back announce. Oh my goodness, what am I doing? I'm a teapot. So that was Popeye Stroll with the Marques at the top. The Three Dogwoods, Nick Charles. Why Should I Suffer with the Blues by the Canes. The Marques again with What's Happening. The Del Rios, two tracks from them, Just Across the Street, then There's a Love. And then lastly was Rufus Thomas with Can't Ever Let You Go. I think I might play the third album side two of that in just a moment. At the top of that, though, we did have James Brown with Please, Please, Please. What will I play now? Oh, yes, I'll play this for you now. Just be quiet. Buttons and dials, I don't know what I'm doing. My goodness me. Here we go. Oh!

I'm interrupting because it's the end of the program and I don't have enough time to play any more for you, because I want to play one more track which has got nothing to do with this evening, but I'll just read out back announce what I played for you. Rufus Thomas with The Dog, Booker T and the MGs with Jelly Bread, William Bell with I Told You So, and the last one was the Marquees with Bow Time. And I think that was the last one. Yes, it was. Sorry, I had to have a look. I hadn't started. Booker T was coming up next again with Homegrown, but didn't have time. Hope you enjoyed the program. I was going to say I'll see you next week, but I won't see you. I will radio see you. I'll be enjoying you listening to music. Hopefully you enjoy listening to the music that I play for you. If you've just tuned in, tough. No, not tough, because you know what you can do? Tune in, get onto www.2arm.net.au and you can listen in anytime, any way, anywhere that you please. And particularly after, probably around about 10:30, it should be uploaded to the catch up. So you can scroll on down to the bottom where it has Turn Up Your Radio, and tonight's program will be there for you for your listening pleasure. That's exciting. Enjoyed being back, and I'm going to finish off now with Hush. And, yeah, nothing stays the same forever. Love you all, especially you.

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0: And howdy there, folks, and welcome to Deadly Beats. It's great to have your company for the show. And this is the main spot right here to find the very best Aboriginal and Torres Strait Islander hip-hop, R&B and soul music by some of Australia's best Aboriginal and Torres Strait Islander artists. I'm Big Sexy, and I will be your host for the show. Now, before we go any further, I am not flying solo tonight. I have a very special guest joining me to co-host tonight, and he is my big brother, Ruben. Welcome to the show, Ruben.
1: Thanks, Mick. It's great to be here on Deadly Beats, and hopefully you'll be catching me on the show a lot more often.
0: Now, you were just listening to the deadly sounds of Barker and Mac Ridge with 22 Clans. So if you enjoyed that track, stick around. We've got some deadly tunes from the Pigram Brothers.

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1: Now, before we get the show into full effect, I would like to let everyone know that this show does come with a language warning, as I do play Deadly Beats that does contain coarse language. 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
0: So without further ado, it's time to get this Murich music cracking for you all.
1: Now, to get the show moving, we have our deadly brother Baker Boy with Mr. Lardy Dardy. My name's Ruben Collard, and this is Deadly Beats.

0: and welcome back to Deadly Beats. You are just listening to the deadly sounds of the Indigenous Hip Hop Project with Dapuk Wukari. Before that, we had Yothu Yindi with Japana. Before that, we had the deadly local hip hop artist Caper with How Would You Like to Be Me? And to kick those deadly four tracks off was Baker Boy with Mr. Ladi Dadi.
1: So there you have it, another deadly few songs for all of you. And yes, you've guessed it. Here are another few solid tracks your way right now. You're listening to Deadly Beats, and I'm Ruben Collard, co-host for Deadly Beats tonight.

0: Welcome back, you mob. You just heard Rebecca Hatch, deadly sister Rebecca Hatch, Lee Way. Before that, we had another one of our deadly sisters, Eula Shea, You Caught My Eye. And right before that, you had Troy Cassidaly, Rise and Shine. And to start those tracks off, we started off with Pigram Brothers, Dry Riverbed.
1: Now on with filling up this week's playlist with some more music. Up next we have a track by Carnage and Darkness, and this one is called Can't Go On, so check it out. This is Carnage and Darkness with Can't Go On. You're listening to Deadly Beats, and I'm Big Sexy here with my big bro, Ruben.

0: Last three tracks we had here was Electric Fields, Don't You Worry, Kalina Briggs, Come What May, and all deadly tracks. Carnage and Darkness, can't go on.
1: And it is that time once again, my peoples. We have to sign off for another show. Thank you to Radio Adelaide.
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0: And another thank you to all that listened into the show tonight.
1: This has been Deadly Beats. I'm Big Sexy.
0: And I'm Ruben Collard. And we will see you all next time for another great show filled with the best hip-hop, R&B and soul hits by some of Australia's best Aboriginal and Torres Strait artists.
1: Now, to go out tonight, we've got some deadly tracks lined up for you, so please do not go anywhere. But
0: until next time, much love, peace and happiness, and take care of yourselves. Peace, my peoples. Nakada.

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good morning and welcome to another morning of mostly easy listening here on Armidale's Community Radio FM 92.1. Feels like it's been a little while since I've actually done a full program on a Saturday morning. I've been away and had Gary's done a few for us as well. And we've also had a lot of the the music from Jeff Lawson as well. This morning's program is slightly different. I've mixed the stations easy listening. They've got 5,273 tracks. I've mixed in the Jeff Lawson music, which is 9,945 tracks. And I've listed in my own easy listening library, which is 1,327 tracks. Not expecting anyone to jump up in the air and shout bingo, because there's some quite big numbers. Anyway, we'll see what happens when we shuffle all those together this morning. Hopefully you enjoy it. Give us a bit of feedback if you like what you've heard, if you don't like what you've heard, and we'll try and cater this program to your desires. Getting started by looks of it with Bryn Terfel with At the River on this rather misty morning at Black Mountain.

was Chatham Baroque. There was Kelly's set. Mabel Kelly. Mild Mabel Kelly, correction. Didn't spot it was in the 8 a.m. bracket. Now we'll try Bryn Terfel.

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The kitchen phone that rings, and when you answer quickly, speaking in a whisper, I'm left to wonder.

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1: That was Kamal with The Sounds of Goodbye. Joan Baez with Gospel Ship. 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Ralph McTell with Sleepy Time Blues and Burl Ives there with Viva La Compagnie, which sounds familiar. I think I've heard that as a different track somewhere. The same music but different lyrics. Could be wrong though. A quick look at the weather for this week. Today we're looking at a top of 15 with rain of 1 to 6 mils. Tomorrow 17, then 20, 21, 17, 19 and 19. With a bit of rain on Tuesday perhaps and more so on Wednesday. The rest of the days are listed as being not wet. Back to the music now. Here is Françoise Hardy.

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